0: where they will hear how UK-led training programs are helping strengthen Ukraine's armed forces and deliver results on the battlefield, according to Downing Street. Britain stands with Ukraine shoulder to shoulder, and our support remains unwavering, Burnham said in a statement. Russia should be in no doubt of our resolve, and we will not back down until we achieve long-lasting and just peace for Ukraine. During the visit, Burnham and Zelensky will meet more than 200 Ukrainian military personnel and sailors who have spent the past 3 weeks in Britain taking part in Exercise Seabreeze, a maritime security and counter-mine exercise designed to prepare participants for future missions in the Black Sea. Iranian Foreign Ministry spokesperson Esmail Baghaei said that the United States is exchanging messages with Iran through mediators, including Pakistan and Qatar. According to an Iranian media report citing his remarks in an interview with Austrian broadcaster ORF, Baghaei stressed in the interview that for any dialogue to be formed, the proper ground must be prepared, noting that the United States has destroyed such a ground. He accused Washington of violating all its provisions in practice under the Memorandum of Understanding, or MOU, between Iran and the United States. The spokesman said Iran's current priority is to defend its sovereignty and territorial integrity and protect its people against the war crimes that are being perpetrated by the United States. Under the MOU signed on June 18th, the United States and Iran were scheduled to hold talks within a period of 60 days to reach a final agreement. But the talks' fate is hanging in the balance following renewed clashes between the two over the past 2 weeks. Iranian Foreign Minister Abbas Araghchi said on Sunday a Ukrainian attack on an Iranian commercial vessel cannot go unanswered. Iran said the attack in the Caspian Sea resulted in an explosion that killed one sailor and injured another. Araghchi made the comment in calls with European policy chief Kajis Kallas and Russian Foreign Minister Sergei Lavrov, Araghchi posted on X. Lavrov, in a statement posted on the Russian Foreign Ministry's website, offered condolences in connection with the death of a sailor in the attack. Lavrov and Araghchi thanked local authorities in the Russian region of Astrakhan, where the vessel started its journey, for helping the crew and stress the need to put an end to such adventures by the Kiev regime. The statement also said Araghchi informed Lavrov of continuing diplomatic efforts aimed at de-escalating tensions in the Middle East.
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0: Weatherwise in Hong Kong, the red storm warning signal special announcement issued by the Hong Kong Observatory at 5:55 a.m., which means Hong Kong will be experiencing exceeding 50 millimeters of rain in an hour. Weather will be mainly cloudy with showers and squally thunderstorms. Showers will be heavy at times at first. The maximum temperature of about 29 degrees today, moderate to fresh south to southwesterly winds. Currently, the air temperature is 26, humidity 92%. The outlook, the weather will remain unsettled in the next couple of days. Sunny intervals and a few showers in the latter part of the week. 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
1: Weatherwise in Hong Kong, the red storm warning signal special announcement issued by the Hong Kong Observatory at 5:55 a.m., which means Hong Kong will be experiencing exceeding 50 millimeters of rain in an hour. Weather will be mainly cloudy with showers and squally thunderstorms. Showers will be heavy at times at first. The maximum temperature of about 29 degrees today, moderate to fresh south to southwesterly winds. Currently, the air temperature is 26, humidity 92%. The outlook, the weather will remain unsettled in the next couple of days, sunny intervals and a few showers in the latter part of the week. 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
2: How do you pick out the right child safety seat? Some answers on today's edition of Family Health. Here's Dr. Harold C. Thompson, an osteopathic family physician.
3: Nowadays, few people doubt the importance of buckling your child into a car safety seat, regardless of whether you're going down the block or across town. Some states require that children up to the age of 8 ride in a car safety seat. Infractions of such laws carry stiff monetary penalties of up to several hundred dollars. There are many factors to weigh when selecting a child safety seat. Here are some suggestions from the DO, a publication of the American Osteopathic Association. The car seat should be appropriate to your child's weight and size. While all seats vary, some called convertible car seats have both rear-facing and forward-facing options. Convertible seats also have removable inserts that can adjust to conform to the child's size. This means that they can accommodate children from infancy till about 4 years of age. Bringing your child with you when you're seeking the right safety seat is the best way to ensure the proper fit and model. Adjust the straps to make sure the seat fits comfortably and securely around the child's body. Next, you will have to fit the seat in your car. Not all seats conform to all cars. It's important to hold on to your receipt in case you have to return the seat. I don't suggest purchasing used or second-hand safety seats. This is one area where you shouldn't cut corners. Safety seats made before 1981 may not meet current safety requirements, and for good reason. On a related note, because some older car models with bucket or contoured seats do not accommodate modern safety seats, I've even suggested that patients look into new cars. Aside from being illegal, lacking a properly functioning safety seat is a risk that no parent wants to take. The logic behind rear-facing seats for infants is simple. During the first year, as every parent knows, the baby's neck muscles are weak. The rear-facing seat holds the baby at a more reclined angle, which supports the child's head so that it doesn't roll every which way. Try turning the seat around and you can see the difference. The rear-facing seat should recline at a 45-degree angle, ensuring the optimal support for your child's neck.
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1: Iranian Foreign Ministry spokesperson Ismail Baghaei said that the United States is exchanging messages with Iran through mediators, including Pakistan and Qatar. The sixth-generation fires, the most extreme and uncontrollable category of forest fires, are likely to become increasingly common as climate change intensifies, a leading Portuguese wildfire researcher warned on Sunday. The suspect in a vehicle ramming and stabbing attack on Saturday in Berlin was shot dead by police on Sunday, local police said in a statement. And rescuers were searching on Sunday for 17 people missing after a Vietnamese ship sank in the busy waters off the South China Sea, while 45 were pulled from the water, China's state broadcaster CCTV confirmed. Those are the headlines. More news at the top of the hour.
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0: Promote the mega event economy. Visitor arrivals have increased. While improving housing, transport, and more, and tackling long-standing issues, the government enacted Basic Law Article 23 legislation, seizing the opportunities presented by the nation. The chief executive has led delegations to ASEAN, the Middle East, and Central Asia to open up markets. We attract enterprises and investments, reinforced Hong Kong's position as an international hub for high-caliber talents, and promoted Study in Hong Kong brand. This year, the first payload expert from Hong Kong joined the Shenzhou 23 spaceflight mission. Hong Kong remains highly ranked internationally. Opened last year, the Hatau Cooperation Zone has boosted INT development. We are expediting Northern Metropolis development and are formulating the first five-year plan to build a better future together.
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1: Weatherwise in Hong Kong, the amber storm warning is in effect. This means rain exceeding 30 millimeters per hour will be expected. Forecast mainly cloudy with showers and squally thunderstorms. High of about 29 degrees Celsius. Moderate to fresh south to southwesterly winds, occasionally strong on high ground. Currently, the air temperature is 27, humidity 93%. The outlook? Expect the weather to continue to be unsettled in the next couple of days. Sunny intervals and a few showers in the latter part of the week. 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
1: Rescuers were searching on Sunday for 17 people missing after a Vietnamese ship sank in the busy waters of the South China Sea while 45 were pulled from the waters, China state broadcaster CCTV said. Authorities in the southern province of Hainan said that the cargo vessel Khoi Nguyen 18, with 62 Vietnamese nationals aboard, ran into distress in waters near Ferry Cross Reef. A distress flare from the vessel was first spotted by a Chinese rescue ship on Saturday evening. Six Chinese vessels, a rescue helicopter, and a Vietnamese vessel joined the search and rescue efforts at the site. Vietnam's foreign minister said that immediately after the incident occurred, Vietnamese authorities coordinated closely and promptly arrived at the scene. The U.S. and Japan joined the Philippines in maritime exercises in the South China Sea as the Filipino and Chinese government traded accusations following an encounter between vessels from their countries in the disputed waters. The five-day drill from July 21st to 25th brought together warships, Coast Guard vessels, and surveillance and fighter aircrafts in operations aimed at improving interoperability among the allies, the Philippine military said on Sunday. The exercises were the latest in a series of joint drills that have expanded in scope and frequency in recent years as the Philippines, backed by the U.S. and Japan, seeks to push back against China's sweeping claims over the South China Sea. The drills underscore the enduring partnership among the partner nations in promoting peace, stability, and security in the Indo-Pacific region. The sixth-generation fires, the most extreme and uncontrollable category of forest fires, are likely to become increasingly common as climate change intensifies. A leading Portuguese wildfire researcher warned on Sunday, citing the ongoing blazes in Spain and France as an example of the phenomenon. Domingo Xavier Viegas, emeritus professor at the Faculty of Science and Technology at the University of Coimbra and one of Europe's

0: Leading wildfire specialists told Portuguese news agency Lusa that the term six-generation fire refers to the enormous amount of energy released by such fires. When fires release more than 10 megawatts per meter, there is no capacity to suppress them through direct attack, Viegas said, noting that in recent years fires have been recorded releasing 20, 30, 40, and even 60 megawatts per meter at their fronts. At such intensity, the fires generate their own wind even in calm weather, making their behavior very difficult to predict and control. Under these conditions, direct intervention at the fire front becomes impossible even with heavy aerial firefighting resources. The only option is to work on the tail and flanks, if conditions allow, or to create discontinuity zones using bulldozers. The approval rating of Japanese Prime Minister Sanae Takaichi's administration slumped in July to the lowest level since she took office last year, a sign that rising living costs were hitting her popularity. The sliding popularity adds to headaches for Takaichi, who has seen her expansionary fiscal and monetary policy bias cause a spike in bond yields and a slump in yen to four-decade lows. Such market pressures and opposition, even from her own ruling party, have delayed the government's decision on whether when to cut the 8% levy on food sales, a pledge Takaichi made to cushion the blow for rising living costs. In a poll conducted between July 24th and 26th, the approval rating of Takaichi's government fell to 57%, down from 69% in June, and the first time it has dropped below 60 since she took office. The percentage that disapproved her administration rose to 34% from 21% in June. Those polled who disapproved her administration's efforts to combat the rising costs of living rose to 71%, up from 56%. Other recent media polls have also seen Takaichi's approval rating slide. Kyoto News Agency reported on Friday Takaichi may reshuffle her cabinet in August or September.
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0: Weatherwise in Hong Kong, the amber storm warning is in effect. This means rain exceeding 30 millimeters per hour will be expected. Forecast mainly cloudy with showers and squally thunderstorms, high of about 29 degrees Celsius, moderate to fresh south to southwesterly winds, occasionally strong on high ground. Currently, the air temperature is 27, humidity 93%. The outlook? Expect the weather to continue to be unsettled in the next couple of days. Sunny intervals and a few showers in the latter part of the week. 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

0: Sometimes it isn't safe to go to the shoreline. Typhoons far from shore can cause swells, which will often cause huge waves when approaching the coast. The weather and the sea may look nice and calm, but your life may already be under threat. Stay tuned to the Hong Kong Observatory's forecast and warning messages on swells. 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

0: Firing practice will be carried out at Sanwai and Tailing Range in Fanling today from 8 a.m. to 9 p.m. During daytime practice, red flags will be hung at proper places around the firing range. During night practice, red lights will be hung along the boundary of the range. For safety reasons, members of the public are warned to refrain from entering the firing areas within the period of firing.
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2: Weatherwise in Hong Kong, the amber storm warning is in effect. This means rain exceeding 30 millimeters per hour will be expected. Forecast mainly cloudy with showers and squally thunderstorms. High of about 29 degrees Celsius. Moderate to fresh south to southwesterly winds. Occasionally strong on high ground. Currently, the air temperature is 27, humidity 93%. The outlook? Expect the weather to continue to be unsettled in the next couple of days. Sunny intervals and a few showers in the latter part of the week. 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
1: Iranian Foreign Ministry spokesperson Ismail Baghaei said that the United States is exchanging messages with Iran through mediators, including Pakistan and Qatar. The sixth-generation fires, the most extreme and uncontrollable category of forest fires, are likely to become increasingly common as climate change intensifies, leading Portuguese wildfire researchers warned on Sunday. The suspect in a vehicle ramming and stabbing attack on Saturday in Berlin was shot dead by police on Sunday, local police said in a statement. And rescuers were searching on Sunday for 17 people missing after a Vietnamese ship sank in the busy waters off the South China Sea, while 45 were pulled from the water, China's state broadcaster CCTV confirmed. Those are the headlines. More news at the top of the hour.
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0: Etomidate gets you addicted, and you'll lose your mind. 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Drug trafficking is a serious offense, and traffickers are liable to life imprisonment. Never act out of greed. Etomidate? 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
1: Weather-wise in Hong Kong, the Amber Alert has been canceled while thunderstorm warning is in effect. Weather-wise in Hong Kong, mainly cloudy with occasional showers and a few thunderstorms. High of about 29 degrees, moderate to fresh south to southwesterly winds. Occasionally strong on high ground at first. Currently it's 27 degrees and the humidity is 84%. The outlook, the weather will remain unsettled in the next couple of days. Sunny intervals and a few showers in the latter part of the week. 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
1: Rescuers were searching on Sunday for 17 people missing after a Vietnamese ship sank in the busy waters of the South China Sea while 45 were pulled from the waters, China State broadcaster CCTV said. Authorities in the southern province of Hainan said that the cargo vessel Khoi Nguyen 18, with 62 Vietnamese nationals aboard, ran into distress in waters near Ferry Cross Reef. A distress flare from the vessel was first spotted by a Chinese rescue ship on Saturday evening. Six Chinese vessels, a rescue helicopter, and a Vietnamese vessel joined the search and rescue efforts at the site. Vietnam's foreign minister said that immediately after the incident occurred, Vietnamese authorities coordinated closely and promptly arrived at the scene. The U.S. and Japan joined the Philippines in maritime exercises in the South China Sea as the Filipino and Chinese government traded accusations following an encounter between vessels from their countries in the disputed waters. The five-day drill from July 21st to 25th brought together warships, Coast Guard vessels, and surveillance and fighter aircrafts in operations aimed at improving interoperability among the allies, the Philippine military said on Sunday. The exercises were the latest in a series of joint drills that have expanded in scope and frequency in recent years as the Philippines, backed by the U.S. and Japan, seeks to push back against China's sweeping claims over the South China Sea. The drills underscore the enduring partnership among the partner nations in promoting peace, stability, and security in the Indo-Pacific region. The sixth-generation fires, the most extreme and uncontrollable category of forest fires, are likely to become increasingly common as climate change intensifies. A leading Portuguese wildfire researcher warned on Sunday, citing the ongoing blazes in Spain and France as an example of the phenomenon. Domingo Xavier Viegas, emeritus professor at the Faculty of Science and Technology at the University of Coimbra, and one of Europe's leading wildfire specialists, told Portuguese news agency Lusa that the term sixth-generation fire refers to the enormous amount of energy released by such fires. When fires release more than 10 megawatts per meter, there is no capacity to suppress them through direct attack, Viega said, noting that in recent years fires have been recorded releasing 20, 30, 40, and even 60 megawatts per meter at their fronts. At such intensity, the fires generate their own wind even in calm weather, making their behavior very difficult to predict and control. Under these conditions, direct intervention at the fire front becomes impossible even with heavy aerial firefighting resources. The only option is to work on the tail and flanks, if conditions allow, or to create discontinuity zones using bulldozers. The approval rating of Japanese Prime Minister Sanae Takaichi's administration slumped in July to the lowest level since she took office last year, a sign that rising living costs were hitting her popularity. The sliding popularity adds to headaches for Takaichi, who has seen her expansionary fiscal and monetary policy bias cause a spike in bond yields and a slump in yen to four-decade lows. Such market pressures and opposition, even from her own ruling party, have

0: delay the government's decision on whether, when to cut the 8% levy on food sales, a pledge Takaichi made to cushion the blow for rising living costs. In a poll conducted between July 24th and 26th, the approval rating of Takaichi's government fell to 57%, down from 69% in June, and the first time it has dropped below 60 since she took office. The percentage that disapproved her administration rose to 34% from 21% in June. Those polled who disapproved her administration's efforts to combat the rising costs of living rose to 71%, up from 56%. Other recent media polls have also seen Takaichi's approval rating slide. Kyoto News Agency reported on Friday Takaichi may reshuffle her cabinet in August or September.
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0: Weather-wise in Hong Kong, the Amber Alert has been canceled while thunderstorm warning is in effect. Weather-wise in Hong Kong, mainly cloudy with occasional showers and a few thunderstorms. High of about 29 degrees, moderate to fresh south to southwesterly winds. Occasionally strong on high ground at first. Currently it's 27 degrees and the humidity is 84%. The outlook, the weather will remain unsettled in the next couple of days. Sunny intervals and a few showers in the latter part of the week. 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
1: Weather-wise in Hong Kong, the Amber Alert has been canceled while thunderstorm warning is in effect. Weather-wise in Hong Kong, mainly cloudy with occasional showers and a few thunderstorms. High of about 29 degrees, moderate to fresh south to southwesterly winds. Occasionally strong on high ground at first. Currently it's 27 degrees and the humidity is 84%. The outlook, the weather will remain unsettled in the next couple of days. Sunny intervals and a few showers in the latter part of the week. 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
3: Throughout history, great lives have been cut short by things as simple as stepping on a nail or razor nicks. Before the tetanus vaccination, people who suffered serious or even minor wounds were at risk for contracting this deadly disease. The world is a sharp and dangerous place, making cuts and scrapes a part of life. Most minor wounds aren't that serious, but any sized wound can create major problems if not treated properly. Most importantly, you make sure that you and everyone in your family has a current tetanus booster. In the event of an injury, you need to avoid infection, no matter how big or small the wound. For a minor wound, make sure that you first wash your hands thoroughly with soap and clean water, if possible. If you have disposable latex gloves, you should put those on to avoid touching the wound with your fingers. You should then remove any clothing or jewelry that obstructs the wound and gently flood it with clean water from a bottle or tap. Saline solution is preferred, if you have it. Don't attempt to apply hydrogen peroxide or iodine, as that can further irritate the wound. Next, apply an antibiotic ointment. Bandage the wound if it's in a location that might get dirty, and especially if it's exposed to standing water, ocean water, soil, or sand. Otherwise, leaving it uncovered can help it to dry and heal. To aid healing and avoid scarring, don't pick at scabs. You should also leave the wound uncovered if you can't completely clean it. Bandaging a dirty wound is likely to trap bacteria, leading to infection. In case of swelling, pus, fever, or numbness around the wound, seek professional medical attention. Also seek immediate medical attention if the wound has jagged edges or if a foreign object is embedded in the wound. You also shouldn't risk home care if the wound was caused by either an animal bite or a very dirty object. If the wound is very large or deep, apply firm but gentle pressure with a clean cloth, tissue, or piece of gauze to stop the bleeding before calling 911. If the blood soaks through, don't take it off. Just put more cloth or gauze on top and resume applying pressure. Lifting the body part above the heart can also help to slow the bleeding. Do not attempt to apply a tourniquet.
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1: Iranian Foreign Ministry spokesperson Ismail Baghaei said that the United States is exchanging messages with Iran through mediators, including Pakistan and Qatar. The sixth-generation fires, the most extreme and uncontrollable category of forest fires, are likely to become increasingly common as climate change intensifies, leading Portuguese wildfire researchers warned on Sunday. The suspect in a vehicle ramming and stabbing attack on Saturday in Berlin was shot dead by police on Sunday, local police said in a statement. And rescuers were searching on Sunday for 17 people missing after a Vietnamese ship sank in the busy waters off the South China Sea, while 45 were pulled from the water, China's state broadcaster CCTV confirmed. Those are the headlines. More news at the top of the hour.
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1: Weather-wise in Hong Kong, the Amber Alert has been canceled while thunderstorm warning is in effect. Weather-wise in Hong Kong, mainly cloudy with occasional showers and a few thunderstorms. High of about 29 degrees, moderate to fresh south to southwesterly winds. Occasionally strong on high ground at first. Currently it's 27 degrees and the humidity is 84%. The outlook, the weather will remain unsettled in the next couple of days. Sunny intervals and a few showers in the latter part of the week. 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
1: Typhoon Niall will bring heavy to torrential rain across much of southern China for the next 2 days, after sweeping through Guangdong province and Hong Kong with gale force winds following its landfall yesterday. China issued its highest level alert for flash floods in several provinces after year's strongest typhoon forced the relocation of more than 700,000 people in Guangdong. The Ministry of Water Resources and the China Meteorological Administration jointly issued a red warning for flash flooding. From Sunday evening through Monday evening, flash floods are expected in parts of Jiangxi, Hunan, Guangdong, Sichuan, Shaanxi, Gansu, and southern Xinjiang. The warning came after Niall, the year's 12th tropical cyclone and China's third typhoon this month, made landfall in Huidong County at about 3:50 a.m. on Sunday, provincial officials confirmed. Niall, which means the glow of sunrise or sunset in Korean, is expected to bring strong winds and heavy rains as it moves inland. State broadcaster CCTV said with rainfall likely to persist until Tuesday, some areas including Fujian province could see extremely heavy downpours. Brazil has recalled its ambassador to Buenos Aires after Argentine President Javier Milei used a trip to the country to criticize its leader and judiciary. Two sources familiar with the matter said on Sunday. In his second visit to the country, Milei arrived in Brazil on Friday to throw his weight behind Senator Flavio Bolsonaro's presidential run. The eldest son of former President Jair Bolsonaro on Saturday officially launched his bid to unseat Brazilian President Luiz Inácio Lula da Silva, who has been extending his lead ahead of October's election. Speaking alongside Bolsonaro in Sao Paulo, Milei called Lula a convict, labeled the Brazilian government thieving socialists, and championed the conservative candidate as the only one who can stop Lula. The decision to recall the Brazilian envoy was made on Sunday morning after Foreign Minister Mauro Vieira consulted with Lula, sources familiar with the matter said. The two countries have a virtually non-existent diplomatic relationship, and Milei has not sought an official meeting with Lula on either trip to Brazil, nor has the Brazilian leader shown any interest in hosting him. The approval rating of Japanese Prime Minister Sanae Takaichi's administration slumped in July to the lowest level since she took office last year, a sign that rising living costs were hitting her popularity. The sliding popularity adds to headaches for Takaichi, who has seen her expansionary fiscal and monetary policy bias cost a spike in bond yields and a slump in yen to four-decade lows. Such market pressures and opposition, even from her own ruling party, have delayed the government's decision on whether when to cut the 8% levy on food sales, a pledge Takaichi made to cushion the blow for rising living costs. In a poll conducted between July 24th and 26th, the approval rating of Takaichi's government fell to 57%, down from 69% in June, and the first time it has dropped below 60 since she took office. The percentage that disapproved her administration rose to 34% from 21% in June. Those polled who disapproved her administration's efforts to combat the rising costs of living rose to 71%, up from 56%. Other recent media polls

0: have also seen Takeuchi's approval rating slide. Kyoto News Agency reported on Friday Takeuchi may reshuffle her cabinet in August or September.
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0: Weather-wise in Hong Kong, the Amber Alert has been canceled while thunderstorm warning is in effect. Weather-wise in Hong Kong, mainly cloudy with occasional showers and a few thunderstorms. High of about 29 degrees, moderate to fresh south to southwesterly winds. Occasionally strong on high ground at first. Currently it's 27 degrees and the humidity is 84%. The outlook, the weather will remain unsettled in the next couple of days. Sunny intervals and a few showers in the latter part of the week. 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

0: This quarter's demands for rates and government rent have been posted. The rates concession has already been reflected, but there is no concession for government rent. Be sure to pay by July 31st, or you'll have to pay a surcharge. If you haven't received the demand, please call the Rating and Valuation Department's inquiry hotline on 2152-0111. Please also inform the department of any change in the payer's particulars, such as property ownership changes, in a timely manner.
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Firing practice will be carried out at the Qingshan firing range today from 8 a.m. to 9 p.m. During daytime practice, red flags will be hung at proper places around the firing range. During night practice, red lights will be hung around the boundary of the range.

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Bollywood with a Hong Kong twist. 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
1: Britain's new Prime Minister Andy Burnham will welcome Ukrainian President Volodymyr Zelensky at his first international visitor on Monday. In a move that underscores London's steadfast support for Ukraine, Burnham's office confirmed. The two leaders are expected to meet at a naval base where they will hear how UK-led training programs are helping strengthen Ukraine's armed forces and deliver results on the battlefield, according to Downing Street. Britain stands with Ukraine shoulder to shoulder, and our support remains unwavering, Burnham said in a statement. Russia should be in no doubt of our resolve, and we will not back down until we achieve long-lasting and just peace for Ukraine. During the visit, Burnham and Zelensky will meet more than 200 Ukrainian military personnel and sailors who have spent the past 3 weeks in Britain taking part in Exercise Seabreeze, a maritime security and counter-mine exercise designed to prepare participants for future missions in the Black Sea. Iranian Foreign Minister Abbas Araghchi said on Sunday a Ukrainian attack on an Iranian commercial vessel cannot go unanswered. Iran said the attack in the Caspian Sea resulted in an explosion that killed one sailor and injured another. Araghchi made the comment in calls with European policy chief Kajis Kallas and Russian Foreign Minister Sergei Lavrov, Araghchi posted on X. Lavrov, in a statement posted on the Russian Foreign Ministry's website, offered condolences in connection with the death of a sailor in the attack. Lavrov and Araghchi thanked local authorities in the Russian region of Astrakhan, where the vessel started its journey, for helping the crew and stressed the need to put an end to such adventures by the Kiev regime. The statement also said Araghchi informed Lavrov of continuing diplomatic efforts aimed at de-escalating tensions in the Middle East. Iranian Foreign Ministry spokesperson Ismail Baghaei said that the United States is exchanging messages with Iran through mediators, including Pakistan and Qatar. According to an Iranian media report, citing his remarks in an interview with Austrian broadcaster ORF, Baghaei stressed in the interview that for any dialogue to be formed, the proper ground must be prepared, noting that the United States has destroyed such a ground. He accused Washington of violating all its provisions in practice under the Memorandum of Understanding, or MOU, between Iran and the United States. The spokesman said Iran's current priority is to defend its sovereignty and territorial integrity and protect its people against the war crimes that are being perpetrated by the United States. Under the MOU signed on June 18th, the United States and Iran were scheduled to hold talks within a period of 60 days to reach a final agreement. But the talks' fate is hanging in the balance following renewed clashes between the two over the past 2 weeks. Israel will allow a multinational security force to enter Gaza as proposed under U.S. President Donald Trump's ceasefire plan for the enclave, an Israeli official said on Sunday, a day before Prime Minister Benjamin Netanyahu heads to Washington. Netanyahu's security cabinet on Sunday approved the legal framework that would allow the forces entry to Gaza. Netanyahu is scheduled to depart for Washington on Monday and is expected to meet Trump on Tuesday. The official said that the mission, called the International Stabilization Force, will include 200 members from friendly countries such as Uganda and Morocco, deploying in areas that are not under Israeli control. Each contingency requires individual Israeli approval to enter Gaza. It was unclear when the forces would deploy. The suspect in a vehicle ramming and stabbing attack on Saturday in Berlin was shot dead by police on Sunday evening, local police said in a statement. Police confirmed that the suspect was located at around 6 p.m. local time in the Spandau district of Berlin. Preliminary findings indicated that the suspect ran towards police officers with a stabbing weapon, prompting officers to open fire. On Saturday evening, a van was driven into a crowd near Berlin's Tiergarten Park. The driver then attacked passersby with a weapon believed to be a machete. leaving one woman dead and 29 others injured. The incident occurred near the site of the city's Christopher Street Day Pride Parade. Earlier on Sunday, German Interior Minister Alexander Dobrindt said the incident was suspected to be an Islamist terrorist attack. The suspect, born in 2005, is a German citizen of Lebanese descent, according to the minister, adding that the suspect had a record of multiple offenses and radicalization and had previously been sentenced by a German court to 1 year and 10 months in prison, which was suspended on probation. The sixth-generation fires, the most extreme and uncontrollable category of forest fires, are likely to become increasingly common as climate change intensifies. A leading Portuguese wildfire researcher warned on Sunday, citing the ongoing blazes in Spain and France as an example of the phenomenon. Domingo Xavier Viegas, emeritus professor at the Faculty of Science and Technology at the University of Coimbra, and one of Europe's leading wildfire specialists, told Portuguese news agency Lusa that the term sixth-generation fire refers to the enormous amount of energy released by such fires. When fires release more than 10 megawatts per meter, there is no capacity to suppress them through direct attack, Viegas said, noting that in recent years fires have been recorded releasing 20, 30, 40, and even 60 megawatts per meter at their fronts. At such intensity, the fires generate their own wind even in calm weather, making their behavior very difficult to predict and control. Under these conditions, direct intervention at the fire front becomes impossible even with heavy aerial firefighting resources. The only option is to work on the tail and flanks, if conditions allow, or to create discontinuity zones using bulldozers. The U.S. and Japan joined the Philippines in maritime exercises in the South China Sea as the Filipino and Chinese government traded accusations following an encounter between vessels from their countries in the disputed waters. The five-day drill from July 21st to 25th brought together warships, Coast Guard vessels, and surveillance and fighter aircrafts in operations aimed at improving interoperability among the allies, the Philippine military said on Sunday. The exercises were the latest in a series of joint drills that have expanded in scope and frequency in recent years as the Philippines, backed by the U.S. and Japan, seeks to push back against China's sweeping claims over the South China Sea. The drills underscore the enduring partnership among the partner nations in promoting peace, stability, and security in the Indo-Pacific region. Brazil has recalled its ambassador to Buenos Aires after Argentine President Javier Milei used a trip to the country to criticize its leader and judiciary. Two sources familiar with the matter said on Sunday. In a second visit to the country, Milei arrived in Brazil on Friday to throw his weight behind Senator Flavio Bolsonaro's presidential run. The eldest son of former President Jair Bolsonaro on Saturday officially launched his bid to unseat Brazilian President Luiz Inácio Lula da Silva, who has been extending his lead ahead of October's election. Speaking alongside Bolsonaro in Sao Paulo, Milei called Lula a convict, labeled the Brazilian government thieving socialists, and championed the conservative candidate as the only one who can stop Lula. The decision to recall the Brazilian envoy was made on Sunday morning after Foreign Minister Mauro Vieira consulted with Lula, sources familiar with the matter said. The two countries have a virtually non-existent diplomatic relationship, and Milei has not sought an official meeting with Lula on either trip to Brazil, nor has the Brazilian leader shown any interest in hosting him. The approval rating of Japanese Prime Minister Sanae Takaichi's administration slumped in July to the lowest level since she took office last year, a sign that rising living costs were hitting her popularity. The sliding popularity adds to headaches for Takaichi, who has seen her

0: Expansionary fiscal and monetary policy bias caused a spike in bond yields and a slump in yen to four-decade lows. Such market pressures and opposition, even from her own ruling party, have delayed the government's decision on whether when to cut the 8% levy on food sales, a pledge Takaichi made to cushion the blow for rising living costs. In a poll conducted between July 24th and 26th, the approval rating of Takaichi's government fell to 57%, down from 69% in June, and the first time it has dropped below 60 since she took office. The percentage that disapproved her administration rose to 34% from 21% in June. Those polled who disapproved her administration's efforts to combat the rising costs of living rose to 71%, up from 56%. Other recent media polls have also seen Takaichi's approval rating slide. Kyoto News Agency reported on Friday Takaichi may reshuffle her cabinet in August or September.
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0: Weather-wise in Hong Kong, mainly cloudy with occasional showers and a few thunderstorms. Currently, the air temperature is 28 degrees and the humidity is 82%. The outlook? The weather will remain unsettled in the next couple of days. Sunny intervals and a few showers in the latter part of the week. 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
3: Every Saturday from 8 to 10 p.m., join DJ McCurves on Sabado Nights Tunog Pinoy. 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

0: We all long for a stable life. National security is the foundation of prosperity and stability. We should uphold and strengthen the executive-led system, follow a holistic approach to development and security, and implement patriots administering Hong Kong for a better life. The security of Hong Kong and our homes hinges on the security of our motherland. Safeguarding national security is our responsibility. Let's participate.
1: Mindy was neither a purebred nor a champion, as dogs go. Her daddy had been a traveling man, so we really didn't know much about her heritage. She was just a scared pup who showed up at the front door after being abused by her owners and then thrown out of a car late one night. We didn't really want another dog, but what could we do? So we took her in, and she quickly grew to become one of the finest dogs we'd ever owned. But Mindy never really lost that emotional fragility that had been brought on by the abuse. She couldn't stand to be criticized or scolded when she had accidentally done something wrong. She would actually jump in your lap and hide her eyes. One summer, we went away for a two-week vacation, and we left Mindy in the backyard. The neighbor boy gave her food and water, but otherwise, she was alone most of that time. We obviously underestimated what this isolation would do to her. When we returned, we found her lying next to the house on a blanket, surrounded by about seven of our daughter's old stuffed animals, which she had found in a box in the garage. Mindy had carried them one by one to her bed and then ringed herself with these little friends. You know, if an old dog needs love and acceptance in this way, how much more true is it of every child who walks the earth? And it's our job as adults to see that each one of them finds the security and the love that he or she needs.

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1: Philippine President Ferdinand Marcos Jr. delivers his fifth State of the Nation address today. Amid mounting calls to follow through on his promise to purge government corruption and tackle the country's other pressing issues, rising prices, jobs, poverty, as raised in a survey ahead of his penultimate address. Today's address will set the Marcos's

0: administration's roadmap for the last 2 years of his term, with lawmakers urging him to go beyond promises and rhetoric and deliver concrete institutional reforms. The latest survey by Pulse Asia released over the weekend echoes these sentiments. While bringing down the cost of food remains a foremost concern, public attention has also increasingly shifted towards strengthening the fight against corruption as well as creating more jobs. Conducted from June 28th to July 3rd and released on Saturday, the Strat-based group commissioned survey found that 3 in 10 Filipinos, or 30%, identified making food more affordable, particularly staples such as rice, meat, and fish, as the government's top priority. The proportion of respondents who said that the government should lessen or eliminate corruption to provide better services increased to 28% from 26% in March, while those who prioritize creating more jobs and livelihood opportunities rose to 28% from 24%. A man and a woman from the United Kingdom have been charged after Sydney police located and seized over 100 kilograms of ketamine in a rented car. In a statement issued on Monday, the police force in the state of New South Wales said that 2 kilograms of ketamine was initially seized at a Northern Sydney unit on Sunday by officers investigating alleged drug supply in the area. 3 days later, police searched a Northern Sydney hotel room and arrested a 30-year-old man and a 23-year-old woman, both UK nationals. Approximately 105 kilograms of ketamine was found during a subsequent search of a car allegedly rented by the 30-year-old man. Several mobile phones, $1,400 in cash, and documents were seized from the hotel room. The UK nationals were taken to a police station and charged with supplying prohibited drugs in larger or equal to large commercial quantities, which carries a maximum penalty of life imprisonment, and with the lesser offense of supplying drugs in larger than indictable quantities. Police said it will be alleged in court that the man and a woman had traveled to Australia for the sole purpose of taking part in the distribution and supply of commercial quantities of prohibited drugs. A 43-year-old Egyptian man was found dead in a Chimsachoy hotel room on Sunday, with police later arresting a 39-year-old Indian man on drug-related charges. Police received a report from a hotel staff at 20 Nathan Road around 5:45 p.m. that a guest had been found unconscious in a room. Officers discovered the man lying inside and found a small amount of suspected heroin and a suspected drug-taking tool. He was rushed to Queen Elizabeth Hospital but later died. The cause of death is pending a post-mortem examination. Following further investigation, officers arrested the Indian man who holds a recognizance paper on Nathan Road around 10 p.m. on suspicion of possessing dangerous drugs and possessing tools for drug use. He's being detained for investigation following the seizure of 0.42 grams of suspected heroin from the hotel room. The investigation is ongoing.
1: Metro Plus weather.
0: Weather-wise in Hong Kong, mainly cloudy with occasional showers and a few thunderstorms. Currently, the air temperature is 28 degrees and the humidity is 82%. The outlook, the weather will remain unsettled in the next couple of days. Sunny intervals and a few showers in the latter part of the week. 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
1: Philippine President Ferdinand Marcos Jr. delivers his fifth State of the Nation address today. Amid mounting calls to follow through on his promise to purge government corruption and tackle the country's other pressing issues, rising prices, jobs, poverty, as raised in a survey ahead of his penultimate address. Today's address will set the Marcos's administration's roadmap for the last 2 years of his term, with lawmakers urging him to go beyond promises and the rhetoric and deliver concrete institutional reforms. The latest survey by Pulse Asia released over the weekend echoes these sentiments. While bringing down the cost of food remains a foremost concern, public attention has also increasingly shifted towards strengthening the fight against corruption as well as creating more jobs. Conducted from June 28th to July 3rd and released on Saturday, the Strat-based group commissioned survey found that 3 in 10 Filipinos, or 30%, identified making food more affordable, particularly staples such as rice, meat, and fish, as the government's top priority.

0: The proportion of respondents who said that the government should lessen or eliminate corruption to provide better services increased to 28% from 26% in March, while those who prioritize creating more jobs and livelihood opportunities rose to 28% from 24%. A man and a woman from the United Kingdom have been charged after Sydney police located and seized over 100 kilograms of ketamine in a rented car. In a statement issued on Monday, the police force in the state of New South Wales said that 2 kilograms of ketamine was initially seized at a Northern Sydney unit on Sunday by officers investigating alleged drug supply in the area. 3 days later, police searched a Northern Sydney hotel room and arrested a 30-year-old man and a 23-year-old woman, both UK nationals. Approximately 105 kilograms of ketamine was found during a subsequent search of a car allegedly rented by the 30-year-old man. Several mobile phones, $1,400 in cash, and documents were seized from the hotel room. The UK nationals were taken to a police station and charged with supplying prohibited drugs in larger or equal to large commercial quantities, which carries a maximum penalty of life imprisonment, and with the lesser offense of supplying drugs in larger than indictable quantities. Police said it will be alleged in court that the man and a woman had traveled to Australia for the sole purpose of taking part in the distribution and supply of commercial quantities of prohibited drugs. A 43-year-old Egyptian man was found dead in a Chimsachoi hotel room on Sunday, with police later arresting a 39-year-old Indian man on drug-related charges. Police received a report from a hotel staff at 20 Nathan Road around 5:45 p.m. that a guest had been found unconscious in a room. Officers discovered the man lying inside and found a small amount of suspected heroin and a suspected drug-taking tool. He was rushed to Queen Elizabeth Hospital but later died. The cause of death is pending a post-mortem examination. Following further investigation, officers arrested the Indian man who holds a recognizance paper on Nathan Road around 10 p.m. on suspicion of possessing dangerous drugs and possessing tools for drug use. He's being detained for investigation following the seizure of 0.42 grams of suspected heroin from the hotel room. The investigation is ongoing.
1: Metro Plus weather.
0: Weather-wise in Hong Kong, mainly cloudy with a few showers and thunderstorms. Expect temperatures to range tomorrow between 26 to 30 degrees with humidities between 80 to 95%. Chances of rain, medium to high. Expect moderate south to southwesterly winds becoming southeasterlies later. Currently it's 28. Humidity is 83%. The outlook, there will be a few showers tomorrow. Showers will be heavier in some areas on Wednesday and at first on Thursday. And expect a weekend of isolated showers as well. 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

0: The current term government strives to grow the economy, improve livelihood, pursue new opportunities, and promote the mega event economy. Visitor arrivals have increased while improving housing, transport, and more. And tackling long-standing issues, the government enacted Basic Law Article 23 legislation, seizing the opportunities presented by the nation. The chief executive has led delegations to ASEAN, the Middle East, and Central Asia to open up markets. We attract enterprises and investments, reinforced Hong Kong's position as an international hub for high-caliber talents, and promoted Study in Hong Kong brand. This year, the first payload expert from Hong Kong joined the Shenzhou 23 spaceflight mission. Hong Kong remains highly ranked internationally. Opened last year, the Hatau Cooperation Zone has boosted INT development. We are expediting Northern Metropolis development and are formulating the first five-year plan to build a better future together.
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Busy schedule? Miss the news? Join Vince O'Brien every Saturday and Sunday, 8 to 8:30 in the morning on Where the Week Go. 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
1: Cuban President Miguel Díaz-Canel on Sunday accused the United States of seeking to take over Cuba and called for defending national sovereignty. Speaking at a ceremony marking the 73rd anniversary of the National Rebellion Day in the western province of Peñar del Río, Díaz-Canel said Washington was pursuing a policy aimed at suffocating the entire people in order to take over the country. He said that the U.S. government had implemented a policy of maximum economic suffocation against the Cuban people, intensifying the blockades through an energy embargo and financial siege. The measure had led to a severe crisis in Cuba's power system, causing blackouts lasting more than a day and paralyzing industrial activity. The Cuban president described the blockade as a weapon of war. Díaz-Canel said that the country was fighting fearlessly and stubbornly for its sovereignty and its right to freely choose its form of government. Díaz-Canel added that the country's strategic priority was to implement deep and necessary changes contained in a recent approved 176-measure government program. Myanmar's military has sharply escalated attacks on civilians since a new administration took office in the war-torn country, Conflict Monitor said on Monday, even as regional governments ramp up diplomatic engagement. The Armed Conflict Location Event Data Project, or ACLED, said that the onslaught was a result of the tactics deployed by Myanmar's new military chief, who took over in late March as his predecessor prepared to become the country's president. Since the ruling junta in Myanmar has reconfigured its military command structure in March, civilians have been subject to military's worsening repression and intensified aerial bombing campaign. ACLED gathers data on Myanmar's ongoing conflict from media reports and local partners, as well as reports by the United Nations international monitoring groups and local human rights organizations. El Salvador's opposition party have named Meite Erajeta, a former lawmaker as well as doctor and union leader Rafael Aguirre, to run against Nayib Bukele in the next presidential election scheduled on February 2027. Erajeta announced her candidacy for the right-wing Nationalist Republican Alliance, or ARENA, party in a statement to reporters on Sunday, while the left-wing Farabundo Marti National Liberation Front, or FMLN, announced Aguirre's candidacy in a written statement. The nominations followed internal party elections. For the first time in ARENA's history, its presidential candidate and their running mate are women. Earlier this month, Bukele's Nuevas Ideas, or New Ideas Party, nominated the former publicist to run again in 2027, after legal changes clear the way for him to seek a third term, with Vice President Felix Ulloa as his running mate. Nuevas Ideas won a landslide victory in 2024, and in July last year, the ruling party-controlled legislature approved an amendment of the Constitution to scrap runoffs while allowing for longer terms and indefinite re-elections. Bukele, 45, maintains high approval ratings in El Salvador, helped by a state of emergency crackdown on crime, which has involved mass trials and the construction of a mega prison where Venezuelans deported from the U.S. were also held for 4 months last year. Uganda's long-distance star Jacob Kiplomo said he is ready to defend his Chicago Marathon title when the race returns on October 11th. Kiplomo, who has established himself as one of the world's leading marathon runners since moving up from shorter distance events, won last year's race in 2 hours, 2 minutes, and 23 seconds. I can confirm that I will take part in the Chicago Marathon and will try to defend the title I won last year. The Ugandan opened his 2026 campaign by winning his third consecutive World Athletics Cross-Country Championships title, before a triumph at the Lisbon Half Marathon in a record time of 57 minutes and 20 seconds. He also finished third at the London Marathon with a personal best of 2 hours and 28 seconds. Kiplimo is expected to face strong competition in Chicago with Ethiopian Tadesse Takele and Kenya's Amos Kerpruto and Alex Masai, among others.
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1: Weather-wise, in Hong Kong, mainly cloudy with a few showers and thunderstorms. Expect temperatures to range tomorrow between 26 to 30 degrees with humidities between 80 to 95%. Chances of rain, medium to high. Expect moderate south to southwesterly winds becoming southeasterlies later. Currently, it's 28. Humidity is 83%. The outlook, there will be a few showers. Tomorrow, showers will be heavier in some areas on Wednesday and at first on Thursday. And expect a weekend of isolated showers as well. 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
1: Cuban President Miguel Díaz-Canel on Sunday accused the United States of seeking to take over Cuba and called for defending national sovereignty. Speaking at a ceremony marking the 73rd anniversary of the National Rebellion Day in the western province of Peñar del Río, Díaz-Canel said Washington was pursuing a policy aimed at suffocating the entire people in order to take over the country. He said that the U.S. government had implemented a policy of maximum economic suffocation against the Cuban people, intensifying the blockades through an energy embargo and financial siege. The measure had led to a severe crisis in Cuba's power system, causing blackouts lasting more than a day and paralyzing industrial activity. The Cuban president described the blockade as a weapon of war. Díaz-Canel said that the country was fighting fearlessly and stubbornly for its sovereignty and its right to freely choose its form of government. Díaz-Canel added that the country's strategic priority was to implement deep and necessary changes contained in a recent approved 176 measure government program. Myanmar's military has sharply escalated attacks on civilians since a new administration took office in the war-torn country, Conflict Monitor said on Monday, even as regional governments ramp up diplomatic engagement. The Armed Conflict Location Event Data Project, or ACLED, said that the onslaught was a result of the tactics deployed by Myanmar's new military chief, who took over in late March as his predecessor prepared to become the country's president. Since the ruling junta in Myanmar has reconfigured its military command structure in March, civilians have been subject to military's worsening repression and intensified aerial bombing campaign. ACLED gathers data on Myanmar's ongoing conflict from media reports and local partners, as well as reports by the United Nations international monitoring groups and local human rights organizations. El Salvador's opposition party have named Meite Iraheta, a former lawmaker as well as doctor and union leader Rafael Aguirre, to run against Nayib Bukele in the next presidential election scheduled on February 2027. Iraheta announced her candidacy for the right-wing Nationalist Republican Alliance, or ARENA, party.

0: in a statement to reporters on Sunday. While the left-wing Farabundo Marti National Liberation Front, or FMLN, announced Aguirre's candidacy in a written statement. The nominations followed internal party elections. For the first time in ARENA's history, its presidential candidate and their running mate are women. Earlier this month, Bukele's Nuevas Ideas, or New Ideas Party, nominated the former publicist to run again in 2027 after legal changes clear the way for him to seek a third term with Vice President Felix Ulloa as his running mate. Nuevas Ideas won a landslide victory in 2024, and in July last year, the ruling party-controlled legislature approved an amendment of the Constitution to scrap runoffs while allowing for longer terms and indefinite re-elections. Bukele, 45, maintains high approval ratings in El Salvador, helped by a state of emergency crackdown on crime, which has involved mass trials and the construction of a mega prison where Venezuelans deported from the U.S. were also held for 4 months last year. Uganda's long-distance star Jacob Kiplomo said he is ready to defend his Chicago Marathon title when the race returns on October 11th. Kiplomo, who has established himself as one of the world's leading marathon runners since moving up from shorter distance events, won last year's race in 2 hours, 2 minutes, and 23 seconds. I can confirm that I will take part in the Chicago Marathon and will try to defend the title I won last year. The Ugandan opened his 2026 campaign by winning his third consecutive World Athletics Cross-Country Championships title before a triumph at the Lisbon Half Marathon in a record time of 57 minutes and 20 seconds. He also finished third at the London Marathon with a personal best of 2 hours and 28 seconds. Kiplimo is expected to face strong competition in Chicago with Ethiopian Tadesi Takeli and Kenya's Amos Kerpruto and Alex Masai, among others.
1: Metro Plus weather.
0: Weatherwise in Hong Kong, mainly cloudy with a few showers and thunderstorms. Expect temperatures to range tomorrow between 26 to 30 degrees with humidities between 80 to 95%. Chances of rain, medium to high. Expect moderate south to southwesterly winds becoming southeasterlies later. Currently it's 28. Humidity is 83%. The outlook, there will be a few showers tomorrow. Showers will be heavier in some areas on Wednesday and at first on Thursday. And expect a weekend of isolated showers as well. That's your weather from your radio, Metro Plus, your connect.

0: where we going?
1: The chief executive is leading the government to draft the first Hong Kong's five-year plan, which is closely related to you and me. In the next 5 years, Hong Kong should further improve its competitiveness, consolidate and enhance its strengths, seize opportunities from national development, and strive for faster economic growth and better livelihoods. The chief executive has instructed the Constitutional and Mainland Affairs Bureau to hold a public consultation. We welcome your views. Let's shape the blueprint for the next 5 years together. It's my
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1: Philippine President Ferdinand Marcos Jr. delivers his fifth State of the Nation address today amid mounting calls to follow through on his promise to purge government corruption and tackle the country's other pressing issues. Ship traffic through Bab el Mandeb fell on Sunday after Yemeni Houthis attacked Saudi oil installations along the Red Sea coast, while transit through the Strait of Hormuz stayed low over the weekend. El Salvador's opposition parties have named Meity Erajeta, a former lawmaker, as well as doctor and union leader Rafael Aguirre, to run against President Nayib Bukele in the next presidential election scheduled on February 2027. And Cuban President Miguel Díaz-Canel on Sunday accused the United States of seeking to take over Cuba and called for defending national sovereignty. Those are the headlines. More news at the top of the hour.
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3: Qu'est-ce que je vais te nommer? Je vais te nommer.

This is Dudu Chen. 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It's high time for us to reduce waste at source, save energy, and practice green travel. Rethink our current habits, change them to reduce our carbon footprint, starting with the small things in our daily lives. Let's strive to achieve carbon neutrality and create a more livable environment.

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1: A 62-year-old aircraft maintenance worker died after falling from a 6-meter-high platform at the Hong Kong Aircraft Engineering Company, or HAECO, on Monday. Police were alerted this morning to the incident at the company on South Perimeter Road in Chek Lop Kok. According to the initial report, the worker, identified by his surname Sin, was carrying out maintenance work on an aircraft atop a mobile platform when he suddenly lost his footing and plunged to the ground. He suffered head injuries and was rendered unconscious after the fall. Paramedics transported him to North Lantau Hospital, where he was later pronounced dead. The incident is still under investigation. Australian populist leader Pauline Hanson racially discriminated against a Muslim senator in a 2022 tweet by telling her to return to Pakistan, a court said, upholding an earlier ruling. The One Nation party leader had appealed in 2024, ruling that she had breached the Racial Discrimination Act, when she responded to a post by Senator Marin Faruqi with an angry personal attack that was anti-Muslim. Hanson had argued at the federal court that political communication should be protected, but Justice Melissa Perry dismissed her appeal on Monday. In a statement, Faruqi said, "Today's win is for every single person who has been made to feel that their belonging in this country is conditional." Water supplies at London's Gatwick Airport were disrupted on Sunday after a power outage at a local treatment works, authorities at the airport said in a statement on X. The issue that resulted in flushing toilets not working and the closure of restaurants and bars, passengers said on social media. Local water supply SES Water said that the water treatment facility was back up and running on Sunday afternoon. "We now need to treat the water before returning services to normal as quickly as we possibly can," it said in a statement. Gatwick, Britain's busiest airport after Heathrow, said water supplies in both of its terminals had been affected. Bottled water was made available to passengers and staff across the airport, and other contingency measures were put in place to ensure the welfare of the passengers. 5 Bosnian climbers died on Russia's Mount Elbrus, the highest mountain in Europe, after being caught in a violent storm, but the bodies of 3 others have not yet been evacuated due to bad weather. RIA Novosti reported on Sunday, citing Russian authorities. Russia's emergency ministry has said rescuers evacuated the bodies of 2 dead climbers who were located on the mountain at an altitude of 5,350 meters after first saving 2 other climbers who were evacuated from the mountain and taken for medical care. Though the Russian authorities did not specify their nationality, the regional law enforcement agency told RIA Novosti the climbers who died on Elbrus came from Bosnia and Herzegovina. Mount Elbrus, which rises at 5,640

0: 42 meters just north of the border with Georgia is infamous to sudden changes in weather and climbing conditions. The Odyssey continues to exert a mighty hold on moviegoers in its second weekend in North American theaters, with $87 million U.S. dollars in ticket sales, according to studio estimates. That's only a 30% drop from its first weekend, an incredibly modest slide for a blockbuster. It's also filmmaker Christopher Nolan's best second weekend ever, not accounting for inflation. In 2008, The Dark Knight earned $75.2 million in weekend two. That would be an impressive opening weekend for any film, according to Rentrak's head of marketplace trends. This is a testament to the outpouring of excitement and enthusiasm that moviegoers are having for Christopher Nolan's latest epic. With $128.3 million U.S. dollars from international theaters, The Odyssey has made an estimated $639.6 million U.S. dollars globally. Theaters around the world are adding showtimes to try to meet the demand.
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0: Weather-wise, in Hong Kong, mainly cloudy with a few showers and thunderstorms. Expect temperatures to range tomorrow between 26 to 30 degrees with humidities between 80 to 95%. Chances of rain, medium to high. Expect moderate south to southwesterly winds becoming southeasterlies later. Currently it's 28, humidity is 83%. The outlook, there will be a few showers tomorrow. Showers will be heavier in some areas on Wednesday and at first on Thursday. And expect a weekend of isolated showers as well. 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
1: Philippine President Ferdinand Marcos Jr. delivers his fifth State of the Nation address today amid mounting calls to follow through on his promise to purge government corruption and tackle the country's other pressing issues. Ship traffic through Bab el Mandeb fell on Sunday after Yemeni Houthis attacked Saudi oil installations along the Red Sea coast, while transit through the Strait of Hormuz stayed low over the weekend. El Salvador's opposition parties have named Métis Erajeta, a former lawmaker, as well as doctor and union leader Rafael Aguirre, to run against President Nayib Bukele in the next presidential election scheduled on February 2027. And Cuban President Miguel Díaz-Canel on Sunday accused the United States of seeking to take over Cuba and called for defending national sovereignty. Those are the headlines. More news at the top of the hour.
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1: A 62-year-old aircraft maintenance worker died after falling from a 6-meter-high platform at the Hong Kong Aircraft Engineering Company, or HAECO, on Monday. Police were alerted this morning to the incident at the company on South Perimeter Road in Chek Lap Kok. According to the initial report, the worker, identified by his surname Sin, was carrying out maintenance work on an aircraft atop a mobile platform when he suddenly lost his footing and plunged to the ground. He suffered head injuries and was rendered unconscious after the fall. Paramedics transported him to North Lanta Hospital, where he was later pronounced dead. The incident is still under investigation. Australian populist leader Pauline Hanson racially discriminated against a Muslim senator in a 2022 tweet by telling her to return to Pakistan, a court said, upholding an earlier ruling. The One Nation party leader had appealed in 2024, ruling that she had breached the Racial Discrimination Act when she responded to a post by Senator Mehran Farooqi with an angry personal attack that was anti-Muslim. Hanson had argued at the federal court that political communication should be protected, but Justice Melissa Perry dismissed her appeal on Monday. In a statement, Farooqi said, "Today's win is for every single person who has been made to feel that their belonging in this country is conditional." Water supplies at London's Gatwick Airport were disrupted on Sunday after a power outage at a local treatment works, authorities at the airport said in a statement on X. The issue that resulted in flushing toilets not working and the closure of restaurants and bars, passengers said on social media. Local water supply SES Water said that the water treatment facility was back up and running on Sunday afternoon. "We now need to treat the water before returning services to normal as quickly as we possibly can," it said in a statement. Gatwick, Britain's busiest airport after Heathrow, said water supplies in both of its terminals had been affected. Bottled water was made available to passengers and staff across the airport, and other contingency measures were put in place to ensure the welfare of the passengers. 5 Bosnian climbers died on Russia's Mount Elbrus, the highest mountain in Europe, after being caught in a violent storm, but the bodies of 3 others have not yet been evacuated due to bad weather. RIA Novosti reported on Sunday, citing Russian authorities. Russia's emergency ministry has said rescuers evacuated the bodies of 2 dead climbers who were located on the mountain at an altitude of 5,350 meters after first saving 2 other climbers who were evacuated from the mountain and taken for medical care. Though the Russian authorities did not specify their nationality, the regional law enforcement agency told RIA Novosti the climbers who died on Elbrus came from Bosnia and Herzegovina. Mount Elbrus, which rises at 5,642 meters just north of the border with Georgia, is infamous to sudden changes in weather and climbing conditions. The Odyssey continues to exert a mighty hold on moviegoers in its second weekend in North American theaters, with $87 million U.S. dollars in ticket sales, according to studio estimates. That's only a 30% drop from its first weekend, an incredibly modest slide for a blockbuster. It's also filmmaker Christopher Nolan's best second weekend ever, not accounting for inflation. In 2008, The Dark Knight earned $75.2 million in weekend 2. That would be an impressive opening weekend for any film, according

0: According to RentTrak's head of marketplace trends, this is a testament to the outpouring of excitement and enthusiasm that moviegoers are having for Christopher Nolan's latest epic. With $128.3 million US dollars from international theaters, The Odyssey has made an estimated $639.6 million US dollars globally. Theaters around the world are adding showtimes to try to meet the demand.
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0: Weather-wise in Hong Kong, mainly cloudy with a few showers and thunderstorms. Expect temperatures to range tomorrow between 26 to 30 degrees with humidities between 80 to 95%. Chances of rain, medium to high. Expect moderate south to southwesterly winds becoming southeasterlies later. Currently it's 28, humidity is 83%. The outlook, there will be a few showers. Tomorrow, showers will be heavier in some areas on Wednesday and at first on Thursday. And expect a weekend of isolated showers as well. 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

0: today amid mounting calls to follow through on his promise to purge government corruption and tackle the country's other pressing issues. Ship traffic through Bab el Mandeb fell on Sunday after Yemeni Houthis attacked Saudi oil installations along the Red Sea coast, while transit through the Strait of Hormuz stayed low over the weekend. El Salvador's opposition parties have named Métis Erajeta, a former lawmaker, as well as doctor and union leader Rafael Aguirre, to run against President Nayib Bukele in the next presidential election scheduled on February 2027. And Cuban President Miguel Díaz-Canel on Sunday accused the United States of seeking to take over Cuba and called for defending national sovereignty. Those are the headlines. More news at the top of the hour.
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When you have an unresolved monetary dispute with a financial institution and can't work out a way to deal with the dispute, the Financial Dispute Resolution Center may be able to help. An independent and impartial mediator will assist the parties to reach an acceptable agreement and achieve a win-win situation. Mediation is confidential and saves time and money. 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
2: A 62-year-old aircraft maintenance worker died after falling from a 6-meter-high platform at the Hong Kong Aircraft Engineering Company, or HAECO, on Monday. Police were alerted this morning to the incident at the company on South Perimeter Road in Chek Lap Kok. According to the initial report, the worker, identified by his surname Sin, was carrying out maintenance work on an aircraft atop a mobile platform when he suddenly lost his footing and plunged to the ground. He suffered head injuries and was rendered unconscious after the fall. Paramedics transported him to North Lantau Hospital, where he was later pronounced dead. The incident is still under investigation. Australian populist leader Pauline Hanson racially discriminated against a Muslim senator in a 2022 tweet by telling her to return to Pakistan, a court said, upholding an earlier ruling. The One Nation party leader had appealed in 2024, ruling that she had breached the Racial Discrimination Act when she responded to a post by Senator Mehran Faruqi with an angry personal attack that was anti-Muslim. Hanson had argued at the federal court that political communication should be protected, but Justice Melissa Perry dismissed her appeal on Monday. In a statement, Faruqi said, "Today's win is for every single person who has been made to feel that their belonging in this country is conditional." Water supplies at London's Gatwick Airport were disrupted on Sunday after a power outage at a local treatment works, authorities at the airport said in a statement on X. The issue that resulted in flushing toilets not working and the closure of restaurants and bars, passengers said on social media. Local water supply SES Water said that the water treatment facility was back up and running on Sunday afternoon. "We now need to treat the water before returning services to normal as quickly as we possibly can," it said in a statement. Gatwick, Britain's busiest airport after Heathrow, said water supplies in both of its terminals had been affected. Bottled water was made available to passengers and staff across the airport, and other contingency measures were put in place to ensure the welfare of the passengers. 5 Boston climbers died on Russia's Mount Elbrus, the highest mountain in Europe, after being caught in a violent storm, but the bodies of 3 others have not yet been evacuated due to bad weather. RIA Novosti reported on Sunday, citing Russian authorities. Russia's emergency ministry has said rescuers evacuated the bodies of 2 dead climbers who were located on the mountain at an altitude of 5,350 meters after first saving 2 other climbers who were evacuated from the mountain and taken for medical care. Though the Russian authorities did not specify their nationality, the regional law enforcement agency told RIA Novosti the climbers who died on Elbrus came from Bosnia and Herzegovina. Mount Elbrus, which rises at 5,642 meters just north of the border with Georgia, is infamous to sudden changes in weather and climbing conditions. Myanmar's military has sharply escalated attacks on civilians since a new administration took office in the war-torn country, Conflict Monitor said on Monday, even as regional governments ramp up diplomatic engagement. The Armed Conflict Location Event Data Project, or ACLED, said that the onslaught was a result of the tactics deployed by Myanmar's new military chief, who took over in late March as his predecessor prepared to become the country's president. Since the ruling junta in Myanmar has reconfigured its military command structure in March, civilians have been subject to military's worsening repression and intensified aerial bombing campaign. ACLED gathers data on Myanmar's ongoing conflict from media reports and local partners, as well as reports by the United Nations international monitoring groups and local human rights organizations. Cuban President Miguel Díaz-Canel on Sunday accused the United States of seeking to take over Cuba and called for defending national sovereignty. Speaking at a ceremony marking the 73rd anniversary of the National Rebellion Day in the western province of Peñar del Río, Díaz-Canel said Washington was pursuing a policy aimed at suffocating the entire people in order to take over the country. He said that the U.S. government had implemented a policy of maximum economic suffocation against the Cuban people, intensifying the blockades through an energy embargo and financial siege. The measure had led to a severe crisis in Cuba's power system, causing blackouts lasting more than a day and paralyzing industrial activity. The Cuban president described the blockade as a weapon of war. Díaz-Canel said that the country was fighting fearlessly and stubbornly for its sovereignty and its right to freely choose its form of government. Díaz-Canel added that the country's strategic priority was to implement deep and necessary changes contained in a recent approved 176 measure government program. El Salvador's opposition party have named Meite Iraheta, a former lawmaker as well as doctor and union leader Rafael Aguirre, to run against Nayib Bukele in the next presidential election scheduled on February 2027. Iraheta announced her candidacy for the right-wing Nationalist Republican Alliance, or ARENA, party in a statement to reporters on Sunday, while the left-wing Farabundo Marti National Liberation Front, or FMLN, announced Aguirre's candidacy in a written statement. The nominations followed internal party elections. For the first time in ARENA's history, its presidential candidate and their running mate are women. Earlier this month, Bukele's Nuevas Ideas, or New Ideas Party, nominated the former publicist to run again in 2027, after legal changes clear the way for him to seek a third term, with Vice President Felix Ulloa as his running mate. Nuevas Ideas won a landslide victory in 2024, and in July last year, the ruling party-controlled legislature approved an amendment of the Constitution to scrap runoffs while allowing for longer terms and indefinite re-elections. Bukele, 45, maintains high approval ratings in El Salvador, helped by a state of emergency crackdown on crime, which has involved mass trials and the construction of a mega prison where Venezuelans deported from the U.S. were also held for 4 months last year. Four U.S. service members have been killed and 207 others have been wounded since the U.S. military resumed hostilities against Iran in July, according to the Pentagon's Defense Casualty Analysis System. As of July 25th, the U.S. military operation Epic Fury against Iran had resulted in 14 U.S. military personnel killed and 417 wounded. The database recently added a new overseas operations tracking category, which separately compiles U.S. military casualties since July 7th, listing four deaths and 207 wounded. However, this new category only lists the names of the deceased and does not provide specific details such as the time, location, or costs of the casualties. Although all four deceased have been confirmed to have died in the new round of U.S.-Iran conflict. Under U.S. law, the president generally may not engage U.S. forces in hostilities for more than 60 days without congressional authorization. Uganda's long-distance star Jacob Kiplomo said he is ready to defend his Chicago Marathon title when the race returns on October 11th. Kiplomo, who has established himself as one of the world's leading marathon runners since moving up from shorter distance events, won last year's race in 2 hours, 2 minutes, and 23 seconds. "I can confirm that I will take part in the Chicago Marathon and will try to defend the title I won last year." The Ugandan opened his 2026 campaign by winning his third consecutive World Athletics Cross-Country Championships title before a triumph at the Lisbon Half Marathon in a record time of 57 minutes and 20 seconds. He also finished third at the London Marathon with a personal best of 2 hours and 28 seconds. Kiplimo is expected to face strong competition in Chicago with Ethiopian Tadesi Takeli and Kenya's Amos Kerpruto and Alex Masai, among others.

0: Metro Plus weather.
1: Weather-wise, in Hong Kong, mainly cloudy with a few showers and thunderstorms. Expect temperatures to range tomorrow between 26 to 30 degrees with humidities between 80 to 95%. Chances of rain, medium to high. Expect moderate south to southwesterly winds becoming southeasterlies later. Currently it's 28, humidity is 83%. The outlook, there will be a few showers tomorrow. Showers will be heavier in some areas on Wednesday and at first on Thursday. And expect a weekend of isolated showers as well. That's your weather from your radio, Metro Plus, your connect.
2: 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During and after inclement weather, keep away from trees.
3: Tuwing ikatlong biyernes ng bawat buwan sa kanap na alas 10 ng gabi, samahan ang grupong kaakibat at kasangga ng OFW sa Hong Kong, ang Mission for Migrant Workers sa Tinig Migrante. Kasama ng PTS, tatalakayin ang mga problema, issues at ang buhay OFW. Tinig Migrante, ito ay sa pagkakaisa ng Mission at PTS. 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
3: We've all experienced the negative effects of sleep deprivation, the fatigue, moodiness, and inability to concentrate. But chronic sleeplessness can also seriously increase your risk for heart disease, diabetes, and stroke. A recent study published in the European Heart Journal found a 48% greater chance of developing or dying from heart disease among people who sleep less than 6 hours a night and have disturbed sleep. Meanwhile, the chance for stroke increased by 15% among this group. The researchers who analyzed data collected from almost 500,000 people in 8 countries, including the U.S., suggest that the modern late-night, early-morning lifestyle is partially to blame for rising rates of heart disease. And based on polls by the National Sleep Foundation, using devices like computers, TVs, and cell phones can contribute to difficulties in falling and staying asleep. Studies indicate that staring at screens of artificial light increases alertness, and many people, especially kids, report being woken up by their cell phones after they've fallen asleep. In addition to heart disease and stroke, insufficient sleep has been linked to an increased risk for diabetes and child obesity, both for different reasons. It seems that sleep duration and quality help the body to produce hemoglobin A1c, which aids blood sugar control. When this blood cell protein is deficient, it can contribute to the onset of diabetes. Sleep is also essential for brain development, and researchers hypothesize that when children don't get enough sleep, it may blunt the development of the part of the brain called the hypothalamus, which regulates appetite and energy expenditure. As a result, children become more likely to overeat and less likely to burn off the excess calories. And of course, when obesity rates rise, so do the rates of diabetes and cardiovascular disease. To be as healthy as you can be, it's absolutely essential to find ways to become more physically active and eat more healthy foods. But don't forget that getting enough sleep is just as important. If you have trouble getting to sleep or staying asleep at night, you should cut back on caffeine and alcohol, especially before bed, and avoid stimulating activities, which include watching TV and using the computer. If your problems persist, talk to your family physician.

house on Siam Yong Yim. DJs Bang On & R gives you the latest from Thailand as well as the Thai community in Hong Kong. Siam Yong Yim, Saturdays at 10 to 11 p.m. with reruns on Sunday 5 to 6 p.m. Siam Yong Yim on your connect. 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Sawadee.

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1: Philippine President Ferdinand Marcos Jr. delivers his fifth State of the Nation address today. Amid mounting calls to follow through on his promise to purge government corruption and tackle the country's other pressing issues, rising prices, jobs, poverty, as raised in a survey ahead of his penultimate address. Today's address will set the Marcos's administration's roadmap for the last 2 years of his term, with lawmakers urging him to go beyond promises and the rhetoric and deliver concrete institutional reforms. The latest survey by Pulse Asia released over the weekend echoes these sentiments. While bringing down the cost of food remains a foremost concern, public attention has also increasingly shifted towards strengthening the fight against corruption as well as creating more jobs. Conducted from June 28th to July 3rd and released on Saturday, the Strat-based group commissioned survey found that 3 in 10 Filipinos, or 30%, identified making food more affordable, particularly staples such as rice, meat, and fish, as the government's top priority. The proportion of respondents who said that the government should lessen or eliminate corruption to provide better services increased to 28%, from 26% in March, while those who prioritize creating more jobs and livelihood opportunities rose to 28% from 24%. A man and a woman from the United Kingdom have been charged after Sydney police located and seized over 100 kilograms of ketamine in a rented car. In a statement issued on Monday, the police force in the state of New South Wales said that 2 kilograms of ketamine was initially seized at a Northern Sydney unit on Sunday by officers investigating alleged drug supply in the area. 3 days later, police searched a Northern Sydney hotel room and arrested a 30-year-old man and a 23-year-old woman, both UK nationals. Approximately 105 kilograms of ketamine was found during a subsequent search of a car allegedly rented by the 30-year-old man. Several mobile phones, $1,400 in cash, and documents were seized from the hotel room. The UK nationals were taken to a police station and charged with supplying prohibited drugs in larger or equal to large commercial quantities, which carries a maximum penalty of life imprisonment, and with the lesser offense of supplying drugs in larger than indictable quantities. Police said it will be alleged in court that the man and a woman had traveled to Australia for the sole purpose of taking part in the distribution and supply of commercial quantities of prohibited drugs. A 43-year-old Egyptian man was found dead in a Chimsachoy hotel room on Sunday, with police later arresting a 39-year-old Indian man on drug-related charges. Police received a report from a hotel staff at 20 Nathan Road around 5:45 p.m. that a guest had been found unconscious in a room. Officers discovered the man lying inside and found a small amount of suspected heroin and a suspected drug-taking tool. He was rushed to Queen Elizabeth Hospital but later died. The cause of death is pending a post-mortem examination. Following further investigation, officers arrested the Indian man who holds a recognizance paper on Nathan Road around 10 p.m. on suspicion of possessing dangerous drugs and possessing tools for drug use. He's being detained for investigation following the seizure of 0.42 grams of suspected heroin from the hotel room. The investigation is ongoing.
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1: Weather-wise in Hong Kong, mainly cloudy with a few showers and thunderstorms. Expect temperatures to range tomorrow between 26 to 30 degrees with humidities between 80 to 95%. Chances of rain, medium to high. Expect moderate south to southwesterly winds becoming southeasterlies later. Currently it's 28. Humidity is 83%. The outlook, there will be a few showers tomorrow. Showers will be heavier in some areas on Wednesday and at first on Thursday. and expect a weekend of isolated showers as well. 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

0: The current term government strives to grow the economy, improve livelihood, pursue new opportunities, and promote the mega event economy. Visitor arrivals have increased, while improving housing, transport, and more. And tackling long-standing issues, the government enacted Basic Law Article 23 legislation, seizing the opportunities presented by the nation. The chief executive has led delegations to ASEAN, the Middle East, and Central Asia to open up markets. We attract enterprises and investments, reinforced Hong Kong's position as an international hub for high-caliber talents, and promoted Study in Hong Kong brand. This year, the first payload expert from Hong Kong joined the Shenzhou 23 spaceflight mission. Hong Kong remains highly ranked internationally. Opened last year, the Hatau Cooperation Zone has boosted INT development. We are expediting Northern Metropolis development and are formulating the first five-year plan to build a better future together.
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0: It's nice to go outside in good weather. But before taking part in outdoor activities, check the weather forecast on the My Observatory app. Thunderstorms can develop quickly. One moment it's sunny, the next it's thundery. It'll be even more dangerous if it comes with squalls. If a thunderstorm is approaching, stop the outdoor activities and find a safe shelter. 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Stay safe and enjoy the outdoors. It's my
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0: The chief executive is leading the government to draft the first Hong Kong's five-year plan, which is closely related to you and me. 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

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I'm invincible, indestructible.

0: Feel drowsy and slow after taking drugs? 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Always seek advice from healthcare professionals if you are not sure whether the drug you take may impair driving.
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0: don't know if this makes sense, but you're my hallelujah. Give me a time and place, I rendezvous it, I fly to it, I beat you there. Girl, you know I got you, us, trust. A couple things I can't spell without you. 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
1: oh God.
0: Cameras point and shoot. 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You, the one that I argue with. Felt like I need a new girl to be bothered with. But the grass ain't always greener on the other side.

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I wish that it was just at a different time.

0: 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We must observe the rules and etiquette on their use. 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
3: At least one shot was fired outside the U.S. consulate in downtown Toronto early on Monday, but there were no injuries, police said, in the second such incident in the last 4 months. Police officers alerted by the sound of a gunshot said they found evidence of a weapon having been fired outside the building on University Avenue. Police said that a white van was seen fleeing the scene and added that no injuries were reported. On March 10th, several shots were fired at the same building following three separate incidents in which gunshots were fired at synagogues in Toronto area. Police increased security outside the U.S. and Israeli consulates in Toronto, Canada's largest city. In June, police have confirmed without providing any more details.That young people in the Toronto area were being paid to shoot at various targets, including synagogues, Jewish schools, and the U.S. consulate. Police arrested three people in connection with the March shooting, and one police officer was killed during the operation. A former Hong Kong opposition leader has been granted permission to remain in Britain with his family for 6 months after the authorities withdrew an order limiting his stay to 1 week, his lawyer confirmed on Monday. Wu Chi-wai, a former leader of now-defunct Democratic Party, arrived in Britain last week to reunite with his wife and son after he was released from prison in June, where he had served a sentence under China's national security law.Britain eased immigration rules for Hong Kong residents after Beijing imposed a sweeping security law in 2020. But when Wu arrived last Wednesday, he was told he could stay for only 1 week and his passport was retained by authorities. A person familiar with the matter said Wu had since been informed he could remain in Britain and he would not have to leave on Wednesday. His lawyer Paul Harris told Reuters,that Wu had been granted permission to stay for 6 months as a visitor. Britain's Interior Ministry declined to comment on an individual case, saying only that it remained fully committed to the Hong Kong community in Britain. U.S. President Donald Trump said on Monday that he decided to pause U.S. strikes on Iran in order to give negotiations another chance,while warning that he could order a restart of strikes if talks with Iran fail. We are in very deep talks with Iran. If they don't work out, we will go back to very strong military action, Trump said in an interview with U.S. online news outlet Axios. Asked how long he was willing to give diplomacy, he said, not much time. Either it goes fast or not at all.Trump said he decided to pause strikes on Friday because the countries that are mediating, as well as other countries in the region, had asked him to give the talks with Iran another chance. Later, the president told reporters that Iran sought talks only after its military was battered by the U.S. military. Just 1 in 3 Americans support the war on Iran, the lowest reading in a Reuters Ipsos poll since the 5-month-old conflict's early days, with most respondents saying that U.S. President Donald Trump has failed to explain his goals. The poll conducted Friday through Sunday also showed the Republican president's approval rating ticking higher to 37%, up 3 points from last month when his rating tied the lowest of his presidency. Trump has offered shifting objectives for the conflict, such as aiding Iranians to topple their leaders,taking out Iran's ballistic missile capabilities and preventing it from obtaining a nuclear weapon. The poll found that 69% of Americans, including 4 in 10 Republicans, think Trump has not clearly explained the goal.

0: levels of U.S. military involvement in Iran. White House spokeswoman Olivia Wales said Trump will not make decisions based on fluid opinion polls and reiterated that the president's resolve to prevent Iran from ever acquiring a nuclear weapon. Wales added, "What matters most to the American people is having a commander-in-chief who takes bold action to keep them safe."
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0: Weatherwise in Hong Kong, the thunderstorm warning is currently in effect. What's it like in Hong Kong? Mainly cloudy with a few showers and thunderstorms. More showers are expected in some areas. The high of about 30 degrees today. Moderate east to southeasterly winds. Currently, the air temperature is 27 and the humidity is 92%. The outlook showers will be heavy in some areas tomorrow. Weather will still be unsettled in the next couple of days. 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
1: Weatherwise in Hong Kong, the thunderstorm warning is currently in effect. What's it like in Hong Kong? Mainly cloudy with a few showers and thunderstorms. More showers are expected in some areas. The high of about 30 degrees today. Moderate east to southeasterly winds. Currently, the air temperature is 27 and the humidity is 92%. The outlook showers will be heavy in some areas tomorrow. Weather will still be unsettled in the next couple of days. That's your weather from your radio, Metro Plus, your connect.
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1: A former Hong Kong opposition leader has been granted permission to remain in Britain with his family for 6 months after the authorities withdrew an order limiting his stay to 1 week. At least one shot was fired outside the U.S. consulate in downtown Toronto early on Monday, but there were no injuries reported, and the second such incident in the last 4 months. U.S. President Donald Trump said on Monday that he decided to pause U.S. strikes on Iran in order to give negotiations another chance, while warning that he could order restart of strikes if talks with Iran fail. And Philippine President Ferdinand Marcos Jr., who declared a national emergency in energy last year, said on Monday that nuclear power might hold answers for a country paying the highest electricity prices in the region. Those are the headlines. More news at the top of the hour.
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1: Weatherwise in Hong Kong, the thunderstorm warning is currently in effect. What's it like in Hong Kong? Mainly cloudy with a few showers and thunderstorms. More showers are expected in some areas. The high of about 30 degrees today. Moderate east to southeasterly winds. Currently, the air temperature is 27 and the humidity is 92%. The outlook showers will be heavy in some areas tomorrow. Weather will still be unsettled in the next couple of days. That's your weather from your radio, Metro Plus, your connect.
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